0: 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Y su trabajo es un abanico de techno, ghetto house, bass, dub y garage. 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Welcome, Titka. It's a pleasure.
1: Hola.
0: Let us know what brings you to Mexico and what are your first impressions of the city or the country so far?
1: Well, I am from Canada, and it's one of those things where, I lived here most of my life, and then I decide to move to Europe, and then that's when I finally have the time to come to Mexico. So it's really a shame. It's my first time here. But I wanted to come here to, it was a bucket list country. So just to come here, explore the culture, obviously the food, I think goes without saying. And yeah, just kind of see what it's about. And I will say it really feels like home here. I
0: Yeah.
1: mean, just coming here now, we were kind of going through different places and I don't know, it was just this feeling we came back to Mexico City and it was just like, oh, we feel like we're coming home now. So really, really love it. Everyone that we've met along the way has been incredible. Also just, I mean, the food. I was just thinking, I mean, even at the airport today when we were delayed and we just got some tacos and just seeing all of the different salsas and the cilantro and yeah, onions, everything. I love it. I'm very much into, sauces and toppings. And so we were at a Mexican buffet in Oaxaca, and that was just like my dream is to have Mexican buffet all the time. So, yeah.
0: I'm glad. I am from Oaxaca, as I told you,
1: Yeah.
0: so that resonates with me a lot.
1: Yeah. Yeah, we love Oaxaca.
0: I want to start with a little bit of your work. So I know that you have a residency on a program named Yaps and Whoops
1: Yeah, by DJ Flintapis.
0: by DJ Flintapis. And I want to let our audience know, for those who might not be familiar with the term, could you explain what Flinta means to you and how do you experience the connection between electronic music and that community?
1: Yeah, great question, actually. So FLINTA is an acronym that was, I believe, invented in Germany. So that's why we're so used to saying it now. But FLINTA, and actually, let me just get the full thing before I forget something, because I'm running on two brain cells. I'm really sorry.
0: Don't worry, don't worry.
1: Yeah, so it's essentially an acronym that means, wow, I have it in German as well because my phone is in German setting, so I'm going to translate it now. So it means woman, lesbian, intersex, non-binary, trans, and agender people. And so really, if there's a basic way of saying it, it's anybody but men or
0: Okay.
1: anyone who identifies as a, actually no, because trans. Yeah, anybody then cis, straight. Men.
0: Yeah, like dissidencias, we call it here. Like,
1: Okay, so you also have like a word for it.
0: We resonate more with LGBTQIA, but I suspected that it wasn't the same.
1: Yeah. I mean, it's like its own kind of creation for this community of people who are women and identify as women or non-binary or, you know, agender, whatever it is. And so really, I think being in Berlin now, it's incredible to see how much the scene is slowly starting to change to prioritize this community. Because, I mean, I'm from Toronto, and now, because we actually did go to a party when we were at home, and it was a queer party. When I was at home, that wasn't really a thing. Yeah, that wasn't really a thing. And, you know, I try to think back. I mean, I think one of the first female DJs that I saw was Cynthia. I don't know if you know her. She's like a Berlin house goddess, legend, all vinyl DJ.
0: Okay.
1: Yeah, she came to Toronto and I remember seeing her. And then there was also this Japanese Italian DJ named Hito.
0: Okay.
1: And just like very rarely I would see women behind the decks, but it was mostly just men. Now I think things are starting to change, and so it's just been really nice to be in Berlin where it's really kind of on the forefront now. So for example, back in September, maybe I can also mention, so DJ Flintopus is my alias project with my friend and co-pilot Christina.
0: Okay.
1: And so yeah, the both of us, we played this party in September, shout out Garage Girls, and they, for example, are a collective that are really trying to foster a Flinta safe and queer space in Berlin. They have like a residency party at OM, which is part of Trésor. So if you know Trésor, so it's just been really nice to be in this kind of environment where I'm digressing now. See, this is why I have a show about yapping, because this is what I can do all the time. but yeah, to me, I think it's important that we, you know, have safe spaces for you know, people, and especially the Flinta community.
0: Nice. I want to know, being from Toronto, but also with Ukrainian background, and all this history that you are telling me, are you a nostalgic person? Do you consider yourself a nostalgic person?
1: I think recently, let's say since I moved to Berlin. Pre that, probably not so much.
0: You were living in Toronto before that.
1: Yeah, so I moved in the best time ever, August 2020, right in the middle of pandemic, right? Someone decides to pick up a bag and say, let's move to Berlin during a pandemic.
0: Awesome.
1: But yeah, shout out to my family that's listening, because I know they were texting me up until now. but yeah, I think growing up in Toronto, you know, I was born and raised in Canada, but my identity, I never fully could identify as Canadian, because first off, what is Canada, right? It's a colony, and we can go into the history, but, you know, and it was a colony of Britain, and then
0: France.
1: There was a lot of yucky history that we don't have to get into, but now it's just, you know, this kind of experimental country of immigrants. And so my parents are part of that experiment, and they basically fled the USSR, and yeah, were able to fortunately, because it was a hard time when they were leaving, back, like for example, for me, I could just, when I moved to Berlin, I just packed my bag, started off with 3 months visa free, and then got a visa, and then, you know, the rest kind of goes forward. That wasn't the case for them, and so really, you know, growing up as a first generation Ukrainian Canadian, I still don't know which one to do first.
0: But both your parents are from Ukraine.
1: Ukraine, yeah.
0: Or USSR, right?
1: Yeah, but Ukraine. It's just back then it was USSR.
0: Mm-hmm.
1: Yeah. And so yeah, I think growing up, my household was very Ukrainian. You know, we. Ask me something about Canadian cuisine. I don't know what that is, but like Ukrainian cuisine, like I got you. Kielbasa, kopusta, vareniki, which people know, you know, is like pierogies. Yeah, like that's what I grew up on. Borscht, oh my God, how can
0: borscht.
1: I forget?
0: It's like something with cabbage,
1: beets,
0: right?
1: Beets and cabbage beets. And lots of other good stuff.
0: That's super tasty.
1: Yeah.
0: I taste that.
1: Yeah. So that's my upbringing is very much, you know, I'm by my accent, you can't really tell that I'm Ukrainian because I still have this North American, Canadian. I don't know. Everyone always thinks I'm American, but yeah, I have this Canadian accent. So it's really, if you get to know me, then you get to know this side of me. But other than that, you know, I think that's also why when I chose to start DJing, I really wanted to start infusing, you know, these kinds of like Ukrainian tracks and things that I've been discovering. Yeah. And oh, I'm so lucky. My sister's godfather, shout out Volodya, he just passed me along a bunch of Ukrainian vinyls.
0: Ooh.
1: And I have a whole stack of them. And then right before I came on this trip, I just acquired my first pair of Technics after like a year of searching on like a secondhand market.
0: Oh, okay.
1: So best believe when I go home, I'm having listening sessions to go through. It's just like, you know, I'm trying to preserve as much of the culture as possible, especially given now in like the political sense. It's like,
0: yeah.
1: I think for Ukrainians, even more so important that we raise our voices and we know... We show the world that, you know, we are here. And yeah, and I think music is also political in that sense. Like,
0: of course,
1: can use it as a way of preserving culture and heritage. And wow, I'm getting goosebumps now.
0: Okay. We're going to get to that.
1: Remember, I'm a yapper, so sometimes I can just keep going off. So feel free to...
0: I am too, so...
1: Perfect.
0: We're perfect. Para aquellos que no se dieron cuenta, la primera canción que puso Titka fue, según me comentaba, la primera canción que compró en Bandcamp. Y that was your first song
1: yeah.
0: in Bandcamp?
1: Yeah. So a story.
0: It is Ukrainian, right?
1: Yes. So a story about that first track. Basically, I had been kind of playing around with DJing, and I had a controller. I got one actually February 2020. How crazy is that timing? And so when COVID hit, I used to do installation art. I kind of was going in that sense, and then you know, you just lose your spark. Mm-hmm. So I just kind of shelved that, but because I'm still like, I need to be doing something creative all the time.
0: Yeah.
1: I

0: playlist because I was closing the night. And so at this point, I already started following a lot of Ukrainian DJs. Mm-hmm. And so this DJ, Badworth, yeah, he's Ukrainian. And he actually, I believe, before the war, he was in Russia for a few years and kind of was getting into the bass scene there. And then, like, when the war really, you know, popped off and the full-scale invasion, everything, mm-hmm. he moved back and he, you know, basically completely wanted to disassociate himself with that. But he wanted to still take the learnings of the music and create, you know, Ukrainian-based music. And so, yeah, this song, I think I heard it maybe through an Instagram video or something. And then, yeah, it was just like, okay, what's Bandcamp? And then my friends were like, yeah, okay, you have to, like, buy music there. That's how you support artists. And so this was the first track that I bought. And so the song, he has a snippet that's saying Slava Ukraini, which is Glory to Ukraine, which is the name of the song.
1: Ah, okay, okay.
0: Yeah. And so if you're Ukrainian, you would understand like what the guy was saying.
1: Like,
0: and it's like, yeah, yeah. And because I'm getting shivers again. Maybe because I'm back in Mexico City and it's not
1: it's
0: as
1: chilly out here.
0: Yeah, but it's okay. It's fine. I'm still wearing shorts and I love it in the middle of January. Yeah, so pretty much this has become kind of a very important slogan for us during this time.
1: Glory to Ukraine.
0: Yes, glory to Ukraine. Exactly. If you want to learn Slava Ukraini.
1: Ukraini.
0: And then when someone
1: Slava
0: says
1: Ukraini.
0: That, yeah, Heroim Slava. And then, yeah, so that's just basically become this, I want to say, mantra, motto, kind of just like the slogan to kind of just keep pushing forward.
1: Okay, okay.
0: So the whole song is basically, you heard, like, there's just like so many different elements of bass and,
1: yeah,
0: especially the vocal.
1: I want to talk about those different elements and ask you, how do you feel the transition between one city to another changes that kind of feeling of the genres that you play.
0: Mm-hmm.
1: Specifically, well, you are from Toronto.
0: Yeah.
1: And do you your most of your work in Berlin, I suppose?
0: So I'm fully moved to Berlin.
1: You fully moved
0: to
1: Berlin?
0: Yeah, yeah. So actually...
1: But you also had a set here in Radio Nopal a few weeks ago. And I want to know if you identify those transitions between one city to another, or do you think there aren't? No,
0: totally. I mean, I think right now, I mean, when you read my bio, I'm not trying to be one genre perfect DJ, because I think I've seen some DJs, and a DJ who I really look up to, I don't know if you know Juliana Huxtable?
1: Kind of.
0: Yeah, so I saw her, I was at Deckmantel in Amsterdam. Yeah, the festival.
1: Wow.
0: And yeah, I'm getting shivers thinking about it. And I just remember I went with a group of friends, and everyone wanted to go to one place. And then I took my friend Soph and I said, listen, let's go catch Juliana. She's closing UFO stage. And we basically, I'm getting shivers again. I'm not cold. I think it's just because, like, you know, when you reminisce on memories, it just kind of all comes up. But yeah, anyways, back to the point. So Juliana basically destroyed my brain. And she completely flipped what it meant to be a DJ. She went through techno hard groove. Then she went down to R&B at one point. And at one point, like... slow but kind of sexy ambient, and then brought it back up, and then it was just every genre that didn't make sense, but somehow she made it flow. And so I remember that was the moment I said, okay, that's how I want to do this. And so to answer your question, I think actually there's the set. Again, I'm going to refer back to the set in September. So we were playing this really big gig for Garage Girls at Om with Christina. And, you know, right now we're playing more bass music, but for this particular gig, it's mostly garage is the focus of the party. And I got to go back to my Toronto roots and find some really old house music tracks. Shout out House. I think
1: Super
0: House is a great way.

0: way to get into electronic music, and I think I always have a little piece of it that's still. I really like house music. Maybe I don't play house music as much. But yeah, I got to, you know, for this set, go and dig some tracks that I was listening to back in university. But then I was also, you know, sourcing music from now and kind of what's in now. But we were also doing our homework. And so I did a whole deep dive as part of the Yaps and Whoops. We did a whole deep dive on the evolution of dubstep. And actually, Garage kind of brought the way forward for dubstep. And so yeah, it was a nice way of also learning the beginnings of Garage. So you can kind of see I love researching. I'm kind of a little music research nerd. And so yeah, I think also for the set that I played here, I was trying to mix in some tracks that I really just love that are bouncy and groovy. But then I also experimented and I went from, you know, 160 down to 80. And maybe it wasn't the best, but again, I always refer back to that Juliana Hexsible set of like, you know, if she can do it, I can do
1: Of
0: it, and just
1: course.
0: like have fun with it.
1: No,
0: So.
1: and I love that fluctuation on a set. Like that is the most tasteful thing for me. Like hearing variety in a set because
0: I call it
1: I get bored.
0: range.
1: Range,
0: You know what I
1: of
0: mean? Like
1: course.
0: when you can just go from something that's super slow, and then you know when it's like slow, and then you can kind of bring in the backbeat, and it just starts kind of going up, and then you build. It's really, I don't know, it's
1: Is
0: something.
1: it for you? Is it about the bass? Because I was hearing your sets, and correct me if I'm wrong, but I think bass is like the backbone of your
0: Totally.
1: musical identity. And I wanted to ask you, how do you physically feel the bass, like when you're playing, or how would you define its importance to your soundscape?
0: So I can actually give you a little snippet. So
1: Course.
0: part of my show with Christina, and I'm trying to create this. So it's Yaps and Wobs by DJ Flintipus. The whole show is us basically promoting Flinta bass DJs and artists. And so I'm getting Christina there. She's almost there. Have tasting notes. And so I can even show you here like bass tasting notes. And so that's how I would describe how I feel bass. So we have Subtle Fairy, which is a light bass. So think it's a bit more softer, but you can still hear that there's a bass. Then we go a bit, you know, deeper. So deep and earthy. So it's a bit more grounded, low frequencies, slow, but also it starts to get intense. Then we have Sexy Bass, which is that switch between, you know, this kind of subtle fairy and getting earthy.
1: With
0: But
1: more
0: it's like,
1: groove.
0: you know, you do a bit of like this face of like, oh yeah. This is
1: More
0: nice.
1: groove, more groovy.
0: Yeah, groovy, but it's like we called it switch because sexy bass, you know, like it's gonna go somewhere else. And then we go into forest swamp, which we actually called home.
1: What was that?
0: Forest swamp.
1: Forest swamp.
0: So, like, you know, when you're just deep
1: Like
0: in the
1: dirty.
0: muck and the goo and just in it,
1: Like freaking dirty.
0: just, yeah, like there's. It's just a mess, you know, but it's the best kind of mess.
1: I agree, I agree.
0: And then we go into heavy duty, which is like your like jungle drum and bass, thick,
1: Industrial.
0: overwhelming, in your face. But for me, the one that kind of summarizes everything that you're saying is the way I feel bass music is if you know you do that stank face of like, oh, this is so gross.
1: I completely know that
0: That
1: face.
0: is it for me, you know.
1: I would describe it sometimes with my friends like stinky bass,
0: Yeah, see?
1: that really stank, that bass.
0: I feel you. That's like hitting my soul right now because I think
1: Complete.
0: that's how the best way to describe like a really good bass track is you're just like,
1: Of
0: ugh, this is
1: course.
0: gross.
1: Vamos a hacer un pequeño corte para descansar. We're gonna make a little break
0: Perfect.
1: to play some track, and we'll be right back with DJ Titka en Radio Nopal.
0: Hey, hey.
2: I'm an international man, jump on a plane, go to the next land. an international man. Jump on a plane, go to an next land.
3: Ladies and gentlemen, welcome aboard flight 707. Today's flight time will be about 3 hours 20 minutes following takeoff. Now please make sure your seatback is in the upright position and your seatbelt

0: Albion.
1: The flight has now arrived at International Airport. The local time is 8:35 a.m. and the outside temperature is a pleasant 28 degrees.
2: Estamos de regreso con DJ Titka en Radio Nopal. I want to ask, could you describe your ideal setup? And I mean, not just the hardware and software, like what is your ideal space, lighting, atmosphere that you imagine in your dream set?
3: Well, good question. I think I'm actually building my dream set right now.
2: You are?
3: Yeah. So like I said, so I just acquired two MK5. Oh my gosh, my brain. MK5 1210 Technics.
2: Ah, okay, okay.
3: Secondhand, because obviously trying to go new, it's a bit too much. And actually, that's totally fine for a dream setup, because both of them had a story. One of them I got from this British guy, and then another one was from a guy who's, born in, bred Berliner, and he told us a story of how he's had them for 20 years, I think. And so he acquired them because his friend got into some drug money issues, and so it's now they're mine.
2: So rich history.
3: Yeah, so I think that's already kind of the beginning, because I do want to get into vinyl, so I think that's my next step in my DJ career. I think setup wise, I'm also looking into getting a 4-channel mixer, of course, because right now I have a controller, so it's going to be my kind of entryway.
2: Okay.
3: But ideally, I would love to just get two pairs of some CDJ 2000s, not the 3000s. All of the drama that has come up with all of the firmware, I think I'm okay with a bit old. That's equipment-wise, but maybe that's a bit more literal. I think my dream setup also, and I actually do really love lighting. My whole home is furnished with Philips Hue lights.
2: Okay.
3: Because I really cannot do with this is still okay. You know when you're in a hospital and
2: I hate white light also.
3: Yeah, it's just, it's so in your face and you're just, it's kind of designed for you to kind of just be awake and not happy.
2: Yeah.
3: So I would say, I mean, honestly, just even you asking that question, imagine that whole setup, but on the beach in Mazunte, I would be so happy with that.
2: Were you in La Piedra de la Iguana?
3: No.
2: Did you went to dance any? On
3: no, so that's the thing. After the show, I need you to give me some suggestions, because I think we're going to need to do some more exploration, because Mazunte was starting to get a little bit too gentrified, I think.
2: Yeah, Mazunte is one of the most gentrified towns I know. But Puerto Escondido has a tradition, an amazing tradition of electronic music.
3: Okay.
2: And La Piedra de la Iguana, shout out to La Piedra de la Iguana, is the most legendary spot to rave.
3: Ah, damn, Escondido. We missed. But you know what? This trip.
2: That's an excuse to go back.
3: Oh, listen, we don't even need any more excuses. We're coming back.
2: Yeah.
3: Hands down.
2: Perfect.
3: So I want to get all of your suggestions, because I think right now I'm learning German because I'm kind of going towards my residency. Mm-hmm. And actually I just found out I got B1 certified, which is good, because then I can apply for my stuff. But I think the next thing is where I'm going to learn Spanish. There were so many moments where I wanted to just communicate with people. Felix, luckily, he was pretty good, actually. But for me, that's my next language, because we want to come back here and we don't want to just be, these little tourists that are kind of helpless. It'd be really nice to talk to people. And
2: of course.
3: But just give me some time. I have to do a bit more German first.
2: Don't worry. We have all the time in the world.
3: Yeah.
2: This is Mexico City and you have a house here.
3: Oh, thank you. Yeah. I was saying, we have all of our bags here, so we basically can move in now to the radio.
2: Yeah. You describe your soundscape as dark and upbeat on your SoundCloud. Mm. maybe this is like a trick question. Not tricky, but tricked, like mm-hmm. complex, or maybe I don't even understand it, but I'm gonna say it anyway.
3: Let's hear it.
2: Do you build your sets on this base of dark and upbeat, or are they more organically developed towards that nature? Like, is it a space from which you speak, or a place you arrive at?
3: I mean, I do like to prep, so I kind of already know where I'm arriving. Mm-hmm. But again, at the same time, because I do enjoy being a bit more experimental, it is a bit of a journey. So yeah. I don't actually know where I'm arriving. And so that's why when I think to my sets, you know, sometimes I'll have sets where it's the classic, you know, you kind of start slow, you build, mm-hmm. have a climax, come down. But I'm also known to maybe start at like 160. So you're just like full send.
2: Love.
3: And then you go higher, maybe. But
2: love that.
3: There's really no, there's, I don't know. I think it also depends on the gig, right? So for some gigs, if I'm closing, you know, maybe I start a bit more high energy and bring it down. Although I've also, I'm kind of known for an interesting closing, because sometimes maybe I will just keep going up. but also, you know, I think it really, really just depends on my mood.
2: Love it.
3: Yeah. I don't know if that answers your question, but
2: yeah,
3: maybe
2: yeah,
3: I
2: totally.
3: Arrive, but sometimes I don't.
2: totally, because I was meaning like, do you change your mind in the middle of a set or something like that?
3: I can tell you a story. So this summer I was closing out. So first off, I'm part of, maybe I can give another shout out. It's called 4Q4, and it's Berlin's first Flinta run festival, and so it happened at Kata, and it's going to happen again next summer, and I'm part of the organization group. Mm-hmm. So shout out to the festival, to the 4Q4 orga. So pretty much I became the darkroom auntie, because I kind of closed out mm-hmm. the darkroom. And so for that set, because I knew I was going to be like working but kind of volunteering,
2: okay.
3: I was putting in a shift, and so I made sure, I was like, okay, I'm gonna plan out my set, so all I need to do, because I was closing at 6 a.m. till 8 a.m.
2: okay,
3: on top of already working. And basically, imagine, I planned my set out, everything was perfect, and when I got to the decks, I started playing, but then I was missing some cues because I wasn't really feeling them. And so I kind of maybe went a little bit faster than I should have.
2: Okay.
3: And so I pretty much, my whole set, I finished the planned set, which was supposed to be 2 hours, in 40 minutes.
2: Okay.
3: And then I had to go off script. And so I was going into my archives, but then it was kind of one of those things, because I was so exhausted. And then I was just thinking, shit, what am I going to play? I don't know what to do. But thankfully, luckily, the tracks that I brought together, I don't know, I just made it work. And actually, it's my top SoundCloud pinned set. So if you want, you can have a listen. It was super experimental again. I started off with house, and then again, just went deep into the bass and brought a lot of sexy bass, because, you know, it's kind of closing the dark room. And yeah, that's a set that I'm really proud of, because I had the script.
2: Yeah.
3: So I knew where I was going, and then that last bit was just, I got into it, you know, when you kind of get into a groove, and I was dancing in the booth, and I was like, you know what, I'm exhausted right now, but I'm just going to have fun, and then it's ended up being one of my favorite sets, actually.
2: Yeah, that's magic.
3: Yeah.
2: That's DJ magic.
3: Yeah.
2: Music as resistance.
3: Mm.
2: You spoke a little bit in the beginning of this interview, but mm-hmm. specifically, given the current context in Ukraine, do you think playing fast, energetic music as you do
3: mm-hmm.
2: can become a form of resistance or
3: totally.
2: A protest?
3: Yeah, totally. Because, I mean, look, right now we are basically, you know, there's the physical war that's happening, that's constantly being, you know, bombarding and destructing so many civilians, and this is why it's like such a nasty war. But there's also this war on culture, because part of part of this bombardment on civilians and infrastructure and everything, the main gist of it is that there's like this premise that we shouldn't exist and that we are, you know, not really people. But that's, you know, totally wrong. And I think a lot of Ukrainians now, more than ever, are trying to use whatever they can as a means of preservation. And so I think, you know, for example, you know, there's still parties happening in Kyiv. And there's some kind of complaints about that because you're like, oh, what are you doing? But like, what are people supposed to do? You know, this is kind of this kind of tricky topic of people should still be able to let themselves go. And if there's, you know, artists that are still making music, you know, that is fast, is fun, is groovy, then let them, you know. And so I think it's super important now more than ever that we create music. Actually, that's also another little sneak peek is I brought a recorder with me on this trip. Okay. And so I was taking little recordings of just like different landscapes and just like recordings of my family, you know, speaking and yapping into something. And I want to start also creating music because I want to be part of this resistance. And I want to, you know, also create these memorable fragments through this musical kind of sense. And so I think now more than ever, I mean, also I'm just thinking about, actually, the one thing, and I don't know if maybe this is sensitive, but I will say it anyways because I can kind of feel this lovely feeling in Mexico where, you know, there's so much hate being spewed coming from the big orange Cheeto man. And the whole time, you know, we've been here, it's like I have no words. Like, people are so dumb, you know? There's, yeah. Like, Mexico is great. I cannot wait to come back here. It feels like home here. You know what I mean? And so it's just like the more and more this is happening, the more and more we should be resisting this kind of BS.
2: Totally agreed. Fuck Trump.
3: Yeah.
2: And Slavia Ukraina.
3: Heroim Slava.
2: Hey. We're going to make a little break and we're going to come back. Perfect. For the last question to say goodbye.
3: Awesome. Oh.

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1: Estamos de regreso. 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
2: Woo woo.
1: We're gonna ask her two more questions. So they can rest a little bit because they were traveling today.
2: It's okay.
1: Titka.
2: I always find energy somehow. Maybe it's all the tacos I've been eating and the salsas and everything.
1: It's all about the bass, I mean.
2: Mm-hmm.
1: When you have an upbeat music, you can do anything. Speaking about it, if you could design a synthesizer that exclusively captured your identity, what kind of textures or noises would it produce?
2: Ooh, that's a really nice question.
1: Thank you.
2: Well, first off, I'm just thinking to how I've been doing it with this trip. I think I would have a mixture of natural and, let's say, man-made or Flinta-made. I really enjoy random things in terms of, for example, I was recording some bird noises. I think that's like a classic because, for example, in Mazunte, mm-hmm. there was like this one bird that would do these like different squawks and then kind of would go into like this upbeat, you know, faster. And so I was just kind of thinking in a track like, oh, that could be nice where you kind of have this like, wah, wah, wah, wah, wah, wah, wah. I don't know. I'm trying to make bird sounds now. So that is definitely something that would be in my synthesizer. But also I really do love capturing voices. And so I think that's also, I would have probably different sound bites from my family and friends and even just random things like something that Felix, who's now my fiance, he proposed on this trip, which is insane.
1: Congrats.
2: We love Arnold, you know, noises, like when he's like, get out of here.
1: Schwarzenegger.
2: Like yeah. You know, like
1: Hasta la vista, baby.
2: Exactly, you know, like so it's just, this is just making me think of, there used to be this website called Stumble Upon, like early. Okay. Oh, were you on Stumble Upon?
1: Yeah.
2: Oh my God, I stumbled upon a online synthesizer, but with mm-hmm. Arnold.
1: No way.
2: Like snippets. And so you would click different ones and it was so good. So I would definitely
1: so
2: have
1: birds
2: that.
1: And Arnold.
2: Well, not just Arnold, probably like family, friends.
1: Voices.
2: And human. Also just, I also find inspiration in very mundane things. So for example, mm-hmm. I had my recorder in the middle of the airport mm-hmm. and you know, you just have people yapping, baby crying, smoothie in the background, kind of just like very mundane, boring, everyday things. But I think that is something that I would have in my synthesizer.
1: That's beautiful.
2: You know, just like pitch it up a lot and have it kind of like very psychedelic rock, like we're like wavy and I don't know.
1: Yes.
2: These kinds of things. What would be on yours?
1: Oof. Some sort of bass, definitely. And I am also a field recording lover.
2: Mm.
1: So any mundane sounds. Dog barks.
2: Mm.
1: I especially love water. So
2: ooh, yeah.
1: If I could pick just one thing, I think my synthesizer would be like
2: just
1: a river.
2: Oh,
1: like a
2: but
1: random
2: ocean
1: river.
2: Waves were really nice. I recorded some.
1: Ocean waves are awesome, but the wind is a bit annoying. Of course, I love it, but when I try to record ocean waves, it's a problem.
2: Oh no, I have to listen back to mine now.
1: Yeah, you should. Unless you have a boom or like a dog, we call it here, like some hairy thing that you put on your microphone.
2: Oh no, I don't. Oopsie, it's okay. It was my first time, so I'm experimenting.
1: Yeah. It's all about experience.
2: Mm.
1: And the last question, sad but necessary. As someone who works in radio, What is your take on the future of sound media, and do you think independent radio, where do you think independent radio is heading?
2: Oh, really good question as well. I think, first off, please support your local radio stations. I am very fortunate to be part of Kashmir Radio, which, you know, big shout out. That's how
1: shout
2: I got
1: out
2: here.
1: Kashmir.
2: We just celebrated our 10th birthday. And
1: wow.
2: Yeah, it was the 10 years this year. And I think, actually go check it out on Bandcamp. They just released, I think, right before New Year's, which is hilarious. We were supposed to release it a bit earlier, but a compilation celebrating the 10-year birthday. But it's really sad to hear that, you know, there's quite a bit of this financial struggle.
1: Yeah, struggle.
2: And I think radio, especially now, is more important than ever, because with social media, AI on the rise, like, there's just so much you don't know what's truthful and what's real and what's fake or what's deep fakes or whatever.
1: Yeah.
2: And nothing can compare this, what we're doing right now, just sitting, you know, looking at the streets in Mexico City. And just yapping and playing music and sharing and exchanging knowledge. And I think that's the beauty of radio. So I hope it's going to continue to go on the rise. I mean, in Berlin, we're really fortunate. We have, you know, us, Kashmir Radio. We have THF, which is being broadcasting on Tempelhofefeld, which used to be an airport, now a park.
1: Wow.
2: There's also Refuge. There's also tons of other little ones, but these are kind of like the main ones that pop in the top of my head. So I think it's really important. But for example, I can tell you again another story. Last May, when I was going home to Toronto, I did all my research, and there was one pirate radio called ISO. And I reached out to them.
1: Toronto?
2: Yes.
1: Okay.
2: And sadly, they closed. Because, to be fair, the co-founders, they moved from Toronto to London. But also it was just like financial strain, and there was just like a lot of different things that maybe we don't know that happened in behind the scenes. But, you know, it was so sad because I arranged for playing a set there, and they closed a month before I came. And so, you know, I could really feel, you know, I'm on Radio Garden all the time. And in Toronto, I mean,
1: planting seeds.
2: Yeah, I mean, we have the commercial radios and stuff, but I think there's something so special about pirate radio, and, you know, because it's not just playing ads and music. And I don't know if you know this, actually, fun fact. So in Canada, if you're a radio station that's not pirate, they have this rule, which is, I guess it's kind of nice. You have to play in an hour, or like every third or fourth song, a Canadian artist. So at least in that sense, it's kind of nice. But then you can get stuck with a lot of, you know, Justin Bieber or Drake or...
1: But that's like a law.
2: It's, I think it's like part of a, like a rule and regulation for commercial radio.
1: Wow.
2: Yeah. So I think in, so I don't know how it is for pirate radio, but I will say I haven't really seen too much pirate radio in Canada. I mean, correct me if I'm wrong, I can do my research, but I know, for example, this Toronto radio thing happened. But again, digressing, but back to your question, I really do think there is a resurgence of analog, especially, and radio now is more important than ever. So shout out to Radio Nopal, shout out to Kashmir and all of the pirate radios out there. We love you, and we still want you to be here, so keep resisting and keep fighting.
0: Yeah. Radio Nopal.
1: Well, I mean, that was an awesome interview, but more like a conversation.
2: Yeah.
1: Ditka, it was so nice to meet you.
2: Thank you so much. And also, I will say, I love this space so much. I can't wait to be back. I'll definitely send you a message.
1: Of course.
2: Sorry again for all the delays today. I was really like pushing to make it here, and I'm so happy that we could do this.
1: I appreciate that.
2: So, yeah.
1: We appreciate that, of course. And yeah, sure, you can come back whenever you want. I mean, if there's still a player here, this will always be your home.
2: No, I'm manifesting my bass tasting notes that the player is going to be here, the mics will be here, the amazing crew is going to be here. So, really, thank you so much.
1: Good night. Rest.
2: Buenas noches.
1: Buenas noches. Que descansen, querida audiencia. Y nos encontramos en una siguiente ocasión. Gracias por escuchar.
2: Slava Ukraini.
1: Slava Ukraini.

So when I was a kid, I was growing up in a shitty neighborhood, like a lot of derelict houses. And one of the houses near where I grew up, there was this old building with graffiti on it, and graffiti was saying there was a beach out through the pavement. And I was maybe 8 or 9, walking past it on the way to school. And to me, it meant that nature is always close. Like, no matter how deep you are in the city, no matter of civilization and stuff, under all that concrete, there is still earth and sand, and like, something real, and something bigger than us is always there, around. It's kind of like this phrase became part of my life philosophy, I guess. So I moved far away from home. Years later, I found out it's actually a famous slogan from the French brothers of 1960s. That are his phrase about resisting to come from. So it's not like that the original meaning was bad, but because the meaning I gave it as a kid felt wider and deeper, it was about grounding, about nature, about hope. Yeah, I guess sometimes misunderstanding.

You're on Electroshock. I'm Francois K. And that was 1+1 with an incredible remix by Deadmau5. Up next, Alex Gopher will help us take things up a level.

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Staying safe, enjoying the music, without crashing your car.

ones and twos. This is my legendary three-deck marathon session, and I'm followed next month by DJ Pink Slip. What's up with that?

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Yo, this place makes the Star Prize look ghetto style. We got a quadraphonic sound system. We got water-cooled music. We got non-stop euphoria.

0: The Lord is my shepherd, I shall not want. He maketh me to lie down and green pastures.
1: Glory be to the Father, and to the Son, and to the Holy Ghost, as it was at
0: birth.
1: Hail Mary, full of grace, the Lord is with thee. Blessed art thou amongst women, and blessed
2: is the fruit of thy womb. Now I lay me down to sleep, I pray the Lord my soul to keep. If I
1: die before our Father who art in heaven, hallowed be thy name.
2: God bless
1: thy kingdom come, thy will be done, on earth as it is in heaven. Give us this day our daily bread, and forgive us our trespasses, as we forgive those who trespass against us. And lead us not into temptation, but deliver us from evil. Amen.
3: Who is God? Well, it's an invisible person, and he lives up in heaven. Up there.
4: God is somebody who rules the world. He's sort of like a spirit, I guess, up in outer space.
5: He kind of started all the plants growing, and he started people. Well, I guess he's kind of big and fat.
6: He can see us wherever we do. Whatever we do, he has such powerful eyes. He doesn't have millions, thousands, and billions. And he can still see us when we're bad.
7: He could be sitting on the table right now, but you can't see him.
8: If he was a bad man, he'd make everything bad. He wouldn't have electricity. He wouldn't make people.
9: A lot of people think it's just a feeling, but I think he's a real person.

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You're on Electroshock. I'm Francois K. And that was One Plus One with an incredible remix by Deadmau5. Up next, Alex Gopher will help us take things up a level.

Hope you're having an electro existence, Liberty City. Staying safe, enjoying the music without crashing your car.

Nation, and I'm followed next month by DJ Pink Slip. What's up with that?

bridge at the planetarium. Yo, this place makes the Star Defies look ghetto style. We got a quadraphonic sound system. We got water-cooled music. We got non-stop euphoria.

0: The Lord is my shepherd, I shall not want. He maketh me to lie down and green pastures.
1: Glory be to the Father, and to the Son, and to the Holy Ghost, as it was at
0: Adonai.
1: Hail Mary, full of grace, the Lord is with thee. Blessed art thou amongst women, and blessed
2: is the fruit of thy womb. Now I lay me down to sleep, I pray the Lord my soul to keep. If I die,
1: our Father who art in heaven, hallowed be thy name.
2: God bless
1: thy kingdom come, thy will be done, on earth as it is in heaven. Give us this day our daily bread, and forgive us our trespasses, as we forgive those who trespass against us. And lead us not into temptation, but deliver us from evil. Amen.
3: Who is God? Well, it's an invisible person, and he lives up in heaven, up there.
4: God is somebody who rules the world. He's sort of like a spirit, I guess, up in outer space.
5: He kind of started all the plants growing, and he started people. Well, I guess he's kind of big and fat.
6: He can see us wherever we do. Whatever we do, he has such powerful eyes. He doesn't have millions, thousands, and billions. And he can still see us when we're bad.
7: He could be sitting on the table right now, but you can't see him.
8: If he was a bad man, he'd make everything bad. He wouldn't have electricity. He wouldn't make people.
9: Well, I think that God isn't a person, but he's up in the heavens and he's watching over.

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I'm Francois K. And that was One Plus One with an incredible remix by Deadmau5. Up next, Alex Gopher will help us take things up a level.

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Staying safe, enjoying the music, without crashing your car.

sanitarium. Yo, this place makes the starter fries look ghetto style. We got a quadraphonic sound system. We got water cool music. We got dance.

You're on Electroshock. I'm Francois K. And that was One Plus One with an incredible remix by Deadmau5. Up next, Alex Gopher will help us take